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0: Ungali Wallaba, Nahama Maran. This is the story about the Kamilaroi, about bringing our ancestors back home, lay them to rest, lay them down among the sandalwood and the paper bark, lay them there and let them see the moon, feel the sun and the rain. Our great spirit, Biami, created laws for us to live in harmony with all living things, to grow up and care for country. Songs and dance and ceremonies were created, and kinship laws were dictated. I come from the sandy town of St. George on the banks of the Boulogne, a land of sandalwood and box, tea trees, mulga and river gum. We walk this land with the taipans, Yudandali, Bigabilla, kangaroos and Dinawan. We swim this river with the yellow belly and the sacred Murray cod. This river is a sacred place for us. Its sandy and black clay banks hold our people's footsteps. Our scent lingers in the long grass, on the river gums, who know me and my family when we come home. This river is alive. It runs and breathes and speaks and gives warning in flood times, swirling and rushing between the banks and onto the rocks. This river has always been family, our friend, our home. It pulls me back and calls my spirit home, back to family, to the way of life taught by my elders. When I was a child, my old people told us about forbidden places, burial grounds, where the dead are at rest. And if we came too close, we felt the whispers of the spirits, whispers that sent out a warning. Always be
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6: Nate the Plover Whisperer.
1: Oh, I'm back at the studio, baby.
6: Yeah.
1: Hey, oh, mate. Have I got some stories for you?
6: Great.
1: Sit back.
6: Yeah, I am.
1: Sit back, relax, and just listen to this.
6: Wow.
1: A huge weekend. Remember how I told you? The Alcatraz show?
6: Yes.
1: Last weekend?
6: Yep.
1: Well, we took the Superliner and the XY.
6: Yeah.
1: Guess who pulled trophies? Katie won 3 trophies for the Superliner.
6: Oh, wow.
1: Mm-hmm. And MJ got People's Choice for the XY. Wow. And we killed it. We absolutely smashed it last weekend.
6: Oh, wow. 2 yes. trophies.
1: Yes, went on all the rides. I got a little bit sick in the tum-tum. I had way too much food and got onto the rides.
6: Oh, wow.
1: Yeah. I was all right until this one started going backwards.
6: Yeah.
1: And because I was pointing at this big ride. I said, kids, this one next. And they go, no way. And I'm like, way. We're doing it. And they're like, no way. And we went on this other ride instead. But before that one, you know, leading up.
6: Yeah.
1: And it went backwards and then.
6: Oh, no.
1: Oh, brother. I wasn't in a good way after that.
6: No.
1: So I looked at the big ride and said, you know what, next year. And then I spent like about an hour after that feeling sick in the tum-tum, wandering around the show. Yeah, it was good. Great day, though.
6: Yep.
1: Next time, not so much food before the rides. I probably should save the food for after the rides.
6: Yeah.
1: You'd think at my age I'd know better. You'd think. You'd think. But it was just a massive day, and I just want to thank the organisers of the Mount Gravatt show. The whole team. Guy McIntyre there, I just feel welcomed, running the truck show. And, congratulations to all the other ladies and gentlemen who won trophies last week at the show. It was a massive turnout. It was a beautiful day too. So we just had a great time. I went and judged the quilts.
6: Oh.
1: Yeah, so I had a stall there at the show. There's so many craft things and stuff like that. And me and the kids went and judged the quilts. I didn't stay around to see the results, but I hope my one I chose won. what else did we do? Oh, just heaps and heaps of stuff.
6: How were the dogs high jump?
1: Oh, I missed it.
6: Oh, no.
1: It was just, and that was set up right next to where we were.
6: Oh, no.
1: We were off doing the rides and come back and we missed it. I'm like, what? Yes, and no joke, where the Superliner was, it was right there.
6: Oh.
1: But because the place is pretty big, like, and we were off water.
6: Yep.
1: Unfortunately, we missed the dog high jump, but next year. Yeah. Like that big ride I'm going to do. Like it goes upside down, like massive. And I was looking at it, I'm like, next year.
6: Yep.
1: Next year, I don't feel like throwing a hot dog. I'm throwing this massive hot dog, like with the lot. And it had a lot on it.
6: Yeah. I bet it did.
1: Chips, ice cream.
6: Oh.
1: Yeah, and then I went on the rides.
6: No.
1: Like I said, I was going fine. So this one, it went backwards like really fast. You know, like the avalanche, whatever it's called. I imagine it was called the avalanche, but it's like that. And it goes round and fast and it sways. And I'm like, yeah, cool, whatever. And I'm watching the kids behind me, like, Katie's like, oh my goodness. And MJ's just screaming. And I'm like, yeah, whatever. And then it went backwards.
6: Ooh.
1: Yeah, nah, not good. Not good for the hot dog.
6: I think I had that same kind of experience at...
1: Too much Coke.
6: I had that same kind of experience at SeaWorld where I ate too much and then I went on what pirate ship one that goes backwards too.
1: Yeah, pirate ship. Oh, goodness gracious. Well, look, we better get into some music here. Here's a bit of Me and Lou on the Road by Ray Koenig. Treat yourselves.
6: Here it is.

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1: And welcome back, all you mob. You're still in the truck and now with me, Marshall, the $1 trillion voice, Wanigo, and
2: Nate the Plumber Whisperer.
1: Before we go any further, let's thank the station sponsor, and that's Wanigo & Sons Transport. You call, we haul, you sook, we unhook. That is right!
3: Nailed it.
1: How good was that?
2: That was great.
1: Mm-hmm. It was as good as yesterday. Do you know what I did yesterday?
2: What's that?
1: You want to know?
2: What's that?
1: Do you want me to tell you?
2: Malkovich Shogun.
1: No, I had Optimus at the Goodna State School yesterday for the under-8s day.
2: Oh, wow.
1: So Master Junior, I've never heard of this before. So I've been out of the loop, the whole school thing, for a very long time, because all my first lot of kids, they're all like in their late 20s and early 20s, you know, so they're all grown up now.
2: Ooh.
1: But over to under-8s day with Marshall Jr. yesterday, and the school actually asked if I could bring Optimus along.
2: Yep.
1: For all the kids to see Optimus. And so we had Optimus on the oval and went there, and Marshall got his face painted, and so many fun activities. You know, the ambulance was there, and the doing the sirens, and I was there.
2: Yep.
1: And I had about 1 million kids inside of Optimus blowing the horns, and I'm still cleaning grass out of the sleeper at the moment. When I see that many kids, I just walk away. I was like, oh, good luck, kids.
2: Yep.
1: Yeah. So I'm having lots of fun, and there's lots of learning activities and all that sort of stuff.
2: Sounds like the highlight for everyone's day, getting in the truck.
1: It was. Like, it was crazy. Like, because I've been doing nights this week, so... a bit of a backstory here. I did post the other night and do

0: Toowoomba Warwick. And coming across from Toowoomba to Warwick, unfortunately got a couple of roos. And I had Optimus all cleaned up the day before on Wednesday. So I thought, I'll go do the run, go and unload. By the time I unload, I can go straight to the school and wait and go in.
1: Yep.
0: And do the underage stay, hang out with Marshall, then go home to bed. Well, unfortunately, we'd ran into a bit of wildlife. And yes, there was lots of remnants on the front bumper and underneath the truck. So then I had to race home and wash him and then go back to the school. I made it on time, I actually had an excuse for being late for once, you know.
1: Yeah.
0: The whole thing fell apart. But we made it. We made it. We got there. We got rid of the remnants. And, we just had a great day there at the school. So it was lots of fun. And guess what? I've been invited back next week for the Goodna NAIDOC celebrations, which AAA are going to be at next week.
1: Oh, wow.
0: You know where we're going, baby. We're rolling out the Murray Thunder, and I think we're going out there to do the truck now. What are you thinking?
1: Oh, we might be allowed to.
0: Are you feeling it, baby?
1: Might be allowed to.
0: Oh, I am the authority. I've called it, baby. We're doing it. Well, look, let's get back into the music. Here's a bit of Cross Canadian Ragweed to find my love. Treat yourselves.
1: Right here.

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0: Welcome back on your mob. You're still on the Trucker Now with me, Marshall, the trillion-dollar voice body guy, and
1: Nate, the blubber whisperer.
0: Oh, my guy. Right, what's happening this weekend?
1: Spill. Oh, before we get to that, I just want to say the road was so empty this morning. It's like Elvis Presley was in town, everyone is at his concert.
0: That is gutless.
1: The road was clear.
0: And the road, actually, come to think of it, I noticed that this morning too.
1: Yeah.
0: I did dog run and unload and reload a trailer early hours this morning and I come to the gateway at like 5 a.m. and I'm just like, what? It's usually a car park.
1: Yeah.
0: And I just had a good run.
1: Yeah, like,
0: whoosh,
1: same.
0: Whoosh, whoosh, in there, loaded, out, and on my way and dropped the trailer off and it was amazing.
1: Just on my e-scooter.
0: It was like that at 9 a.m. or 8:30 a.m.
1: It was like
0: 4:30 p.m.
1: It was
0: nice.
1: 9 a.m. It was like 9 a.m. this morning, and I was just like, "This is never this empty." Like it was like a ghost town. It was a bit eerie.
0: Like you're in the Twilight Zone.
1: Yeah.
0: I got this feeling. But yeah, what are you doing this weekend? Spill. What's the action, Jackson?
1: I'm not too sure. I'm probably just resting and taking it easy, having
0: resting
1: a chill
0: and manifesting.
1: One. Yeah.
0: Pretty big week. You had a big week.
1: Yeah, I have.
0: Good, good. What about the music? What's going on there?
1: We've
0: been talking about. You've been doing a bit of music. Getting back into it.
1: Yeah, it's slowly.
0: Are we
1: going to
0: be dropping some soon or what?
1: I'm waiting on Corey.
0: Oh, the original.
1: Yeah.
0: Trillion-dollar voice.
1: Yeah, Corey and I have been working on a song. It's taking a long time, but I guess you can't rush perfection.
0: No, you can't. You can't, and the energy's got to be right.
1: Yep.
0: You got to feel it, don't you? And then you'll know.
1: Yeah.
0: You'll know.
1: He's doing the mixing and mastering because he's got the music degree. He knows how to do that mixing and mastering stuff.
0: Well, look, trillion-dollar voice, Corey. There's another trillion-dollar voice in town too, baby. Don't forget me. Collab. That's all I'm going to say. One word. Collab. Me, you.
1: Okay, give us Plum your best. Whisperer. That is right.
0: That is right. It's so gravelly. How good
1: that? That was great.
0: I'm like Michael Winslow with the voice here. But look, let's get back to the music. Here's a bit of Jeff Carson with Holding Onto Something. Treat yourselves.
1: Right here.

0: I'm still shaking that thing, baby. From the Wolverines. How good are they?
1: Love the Wolverines.
0: Amazing band. We've always played them on our AAA, haven't we?
1: Yep.
0: Big supporters of them. Oh, my guy. You know what I'm doing this weekend?
1: What's that?
0: I don't even know. Hey, I've got a clue. You know what? I'm just winging it. I'm winging it, baby.
1: I've got freestyle, yeah.
0: Look, I've got so many options. Got a lot of irons in the fires. So yep. Just, I'm kid free. So just hanging in the breeze.
1: Yep.
0: I've got, there's Casino Truck Show this weekend. So to all the guys that are heading in there, unfortunately, Optimus isn't going to make it this year due to the run-ins that I've had with wildlife in the recent months. Optimus won't be coming back to shows or anything for a little while until we get him all fixed up and resprayed, doing the whole truck again. He's getting all redone. So I'm just going to hang out on the shows there. We're just taking the super line. Like I said, we took the super line last week out to Mount Gravatt, and Katie's developed the taste of trophies now. She's actually won more trophies with that in one show than Isaiah won in the whole time that he used to take the shows. And she's very proud of that fact. She did really well.
1: She's probably rubbing it in, yeah.
0: Oh, hello. That's what little sisters do. No, she's very humble, that girl. I think she must get that from her mother. Yeah. It's not me, because I ain't humble at all, baby. I like to brag about what I've done, my achievements and stuff. You know what I'm saying? Nah, I'm just kidding. But yeah, she's very proud of that. In the same face, she's like, when are we going to the next show? I'm like, oh, soon, bud, soon. Because I still haven't finished that truck yet. It's still a work in progress, but unfortunately, due to the injuries that Optimus has sustained in recent battles on the road, he needs a full makeover, which he's getting. We're just waiting to get booked in to go have it all done. And yeah, I can't wait. I'm actually really excited. We'll probably be back next show season with Optimus.
1: And got to get rid of all the grass somehow, some vacuuming, eh?
0: Yeah, got to get all that grass out from yesterday. Actually, I might leave it because we're going to be back there next Friday.
1: Okay.
0: No, I'll clean it all out. Oh. I actually started last night while I was there waiting to load and stuff like that. Once you had like a million kids go through, the truck's just never the same. They went through everything. Turned everything on. I start the truck up, Jake's are on. Everything's on. So I've learned, you've got to check everything before you start the truck up after he's been on display anywhere. it's all good fun. I just enjoy seeing the kids enjoying Optimus, which is that's what it's all about. And that's what the truck's built for. It's just for fun and excitement.
1: Yeah, I never got to see any trucks when I was in school. That would have been exciting.
0: No, like I said, it was really cool. They had so many stalls here yesterday. It was just a great success, the under-8s day there at Goodness State School. So big pat on the back for all the teachers and all the students involved in that, making that happen. Good on yous, because MJ just had the best time. But I think anything for MJ that doesn't involve school, he's like his old man. Anything that doesn't involve school while school's on is a good time.
1: Yep.
0: We were just running from stall to stall. It was so much fun stuff. And I think that's great for the kids. I love it. Just seeing so many happy kids. But, look, let's get back to the music. Here's a bit of Travis Sinclair with Dream Machine. Treat yourselves.
1: Here it is.

0: segment here on the Trucking Hour.
1: All in all, it's just
2: and welcome back to you, Bob. You're still on the truck now with me, Marshall, the Trillion Dollar Voice. What to go? And
3: Nate the Plover Whisperer.
2: Oh, what a show.
3: Yeah.
2: What a show. And what a radio show that we did today.
3: Yeah.
2: Bob. See, I got jokes. Still got jokes. And still fresh. Like I say, fresh.
3: Yeah.
2: Sounds pretty good, eh?
3: How would you say it if you had a lisp?
2: I don't know. I don't think I could attempt that on radio.
3: You can't say fresh without a lisp.
2: No. God, I just like to shh on the back. On the backside, I go fresh. I just say a lot of annoying things to annoy my kids.
3: Yeah.
2: I don't know. I think it's just a cool dad thing.
3: Yeah.
2: You know, when you're that hip, when you're that hip father.
3: Yep.
2: They say I'm not cool, but I think I am cool.
3: Yeah.
2: Look, I'm just stalling here. I just don't want to end the show. Yeah. I don't want to hand the studio over to Ian and Clay just yet. Yeah. I want another hour. It just needs to be the truck of 2 hours. So. But no, we've got to get on out of here and hand the studio over to Ian and Clay. But make sure you stick around after that for who?
3: For Jaden with
2: Mob Beats. I was on Mob Beats the other week too. Did you listen?
3: No.
2: Yeah, well, I was on there.
3: You was on there?
2: Yeah.
3: Oh, wow.
2: Yeah, after we did the Murray School, when I was out there with Gayala doing the Murray School NAIDOC celebrations. Yeah, oh. we were out there and did a bit of recording for Mob Beats as well.
3: Oh, cool. Interview.
2: Yes, yes. So I'm now pretty hip.
3: Yeah.
2: See how I say hip? With the on the end of the p. Hip. Well, my mum thinks I'm hip. She'll be listening right now. Hey, mum, love ya. Look, we better get on out of here, eh? If you're heading off, please be safe on the road. If you're heading home, enjoy that time with your family, because that's what it's all about. And look, I'll probably see you all down tomorrow at the Casino Truck Show. So,
3: yeah.
2: We'll just see you on the road.
3: See you on the road.

0: up, it's Jacob. 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
1: Hey there, it's Harrison Peterson from NIRS News, coming to you from the lands of the Yuggera and Turrbal peoples. An elder statesman who campaigned for Torres Strait independence says governments don't listen. Gaetano Lui, the elected Torres Strait Regional Authority member for Yam Island, says political games hinder his people's push for self-determination.
2: Look, listen and adapt. Them three things. That's never happened. Because not many people listen to us, government or who. They don't listen to us when we say something. They don't come up and see for themselves. They come to TI, they think they see Torres Strait. Torres Strait is not here. Torres Strait is out there. 15 different islands.
1: Mr. Lui and other community leaders gave evidence to the National Inquiry into Racism and Hatred directed at Aboriginal and Torres Strait Islanders at a public hearing on Wyben, Thursday Island. The inquiry will hand down a report and its recommendations to the federal government in September. Two Torres Strait uncles will have to wait for a judgment after returning to the federal court to appeal against a ruling in their climate compensation case. Uncle Paul Kabai and Uncle Pabai Pabai have been in court in Melbourne this week as they continue their fight for climate change compensation from the federal government. Federal Court Judge Michael Wigney accepted the key facts of their case, but ruled negligence didn't allow for compensation for rising sea levels. The uncle's supporter, Saibai Island resident Chelsea Iniba, says they may have to wait 6 months for a ruling.
3: You know, our legal team, of course, are fighting the legal battles. They know, you know, we're experiencing inundation and climate change up in the islands, but they're working as fast as they can. But as you know, with common law, the strength of common law and how, you know, it changes and it adapts, but it takes time.
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1: The latest Closing the Gap results show the Queensland government needs to rethink its adult crime, adult time policy. That's according to the Aboriginal and Torres Strait Islander Legal Service for Queensland. Productivity Commission data shows that the state has the worst proportion of First Nations children and young people in remand, and some of them are spending 96 days in custody without being sentenced. Greg Shadbolt is ATSL's Queensland's principal legal officer. Mr. Shadbolt says the Crisafulla government needs to change its approach.
6: For us, we've always been pushing. It's not about being tough on crime or being soft on crime, it's about being smart on crime. And that's about addressing the upstream drivers of offending behaviour, you know, housing, education, employment, mental health, and so forth. And diversionary options downstream and justice reinvestment options and so on.
1: Indigenous AFL star Bobby Hill is taking a break to work on himself and regain his passion for the sport after being released by Collingwood. The Magpies say they supported Hill through personal matters over the past 12 months, but he struggled to meet his commitments to the club. In Collingwood's statement, Hill is quoted saying he'll always be proud to have been part of the club and he's leaving with memories he'll cherish forever. Unfortunately, the announcement coincided with Hill sharing a vile racist message he received from a Collingwood fan who said he'd hoped nothing but the worst for him. Magpies coach Craig McRae was asked about the message after last night's loss to Geelong.
7: Oh, well, I'm sorry to hear that if that's the case. But Bobby, our thoughts are with you. Not just for Bobby, what's going on? Yeah. Well, it's a crazy place at times, isn't it?
1: And that's been the latest from NIRS News. Thanks for joining me.
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9: What's happening today, y'all? Happy Friday.
10: Happy Friday.
9: Looking forward to today's show. It's going to be cracker. Oh, man, what a week we've had, though.
10: Yeah, big week.
9: Been terrific. We had our last of the muster giveaways. We had the two Clancestry giveaways as well. A couple of interviews in the mix, too. We have Yoth Yindi coming up in today's show. Yirrimal as well as Richard Thompson. Also, a bit of Shinedown as well.
10: Ooh, very good.
9: Coming up. Before we go any further into the show, though, we acknowledge the traditional custodians of the lands of which we're broadcasting from and to, and pay our respects to elders past and present, and also acknowledging the continuing sovereignty of all First Nations peoples and mobs right across the lands. How you going, Ian? You ready?
10: I'm ready for Friday, Clay. All right.
9: 6 months later, Megan Moroney kicking it off.
10: Fire it off.
9: Fire it off.

0: Shine Down, Simple Man. We had Dara on there before with Tool Dark Ringer and Megan Moroney as well with 6 months later. Yothi Indy coming up next.
1: Look, an Italian monk has unearthed a document from a pharmacy in an ancient monastery in Florence describing a medicinal potion made from Bolivian coca leaves and kola nuts, indicating it could be a precursor to the Coca-Cola recipe.
0: Oh, what?
1: Yes. The recipe...
0: A cucinare.
1: Yeah. Indicates 10 grams of Bolivian coca leaves and 30 grams of kola nuts blended with wine, which the monks were, making in the monastery. They promoted it as a tonic to be used to recuperate the body and mind from fatigue caused by illness and ageing.
0: Wow.
1: Because they all sort of get around to that, those monks, don't they? And the recipe is very similar to the one used by American pharmacist John Pemberton, who in 1886 mixed coca leaf extract and kola nuts, but he couldn't use alcohol because local alcohol laws prevented him from putting it in a drink, so he just mixed it with fizzy water, and that tonic eventually became Coca-Cola. So I think it was maybe actually the Italians who invented Coca-Cola.
0: There you go.
1: Never mind about when the moon hits the sky like a big pizza pie. That's amore.
0: Yeah, well, let's call it a spade here.
1: That's right. When the cork hits your blood with a gigantic thud, that's a score, eh? I think these monks are pretty good, you know. You've got to hand it to monks worldwide. We all think that they're sitting in their tiny little cells in monasteries, chanting and whipping themselves six shades of shikard with knotted ropes. But no, they're changing the world. An Italian monk invents Coca-Cola, we find out. French monks invented champagne. Tibetan monks invented inner meditation. Sophie monks invented the template for how not to launch a singing career. It's amazing how much they contribute to the world, these monks.

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0: Two-tone pony, Triple A Murray Country, Richard Thompson before that, and Yothyindi driving you home. You know that scene in Forrest Gump where he leaves the house, he's like just starts going for a jog and then he keeps going.
1: Keeps going, yep.
0: For years and years.
1: Yes, yeah, he goes all over the place.
0: Well, I went for a drive last night that was reminiscent of the start of Forrest Gump's run. I went down, like just drove across the suburb. And I got to the end of the suburb. I thought I'll go, you know.
1: Another suburb.
0: Keep going. Change, get onto the highway.
1: Yep.
0: Pull up at Yatala. Like I could go back home right now. And then I thought, nah, I'm going to keep going.
1: Keep going.
0: I'm going to go to the Gold Coast.
1: Oh.
0: Mind you, this is after tea. I took off at about, I don't know, probably like 8 o'clock, 8:30.
1: Out for a night drive.
0: Oh, it was fantastic. Mm. And then I pulled up at the Gold Coast, like, and I've been out the Spit before, you know, out near SeaWorld there.
1: Yeah.
0: And I've driven out there before and parked up, and there's usually been cars there, but apparently there was a car meet on that night as well. So I was like,
1: by random.
0: This is bizarre. And then I drove in. I think a lot of them were taken off. And there was a lot of cops around as well, so I was sort of taking it.
1: Scattered.
0: Everyone's taking it easy. And then, yeah, as I pulled up there, first ever Monaro I've seen at a meet. And so I pulled my car up beside this fella's Monaro and got to talking and stuff, and he'd only just repainted his in devil's yellow or the devil yellow colour, which is iconic for those those cars. You see a lot of those yellow HSVs and Monaros.
1: So is his newer model than yours or...?
0: It's slightly older.
1: Oh, okay.
0: And yeah, we just got to chatting and had the bonnets up, and then he saw that mine was supercharged, and he goes, I'll go and put my bonnet down now. And then I said, you don't have to do that, because his engine bay was clean, you know, it was a well-looked-after car. Yeah, it's just been repainted and everything. Fantastic having a yarn. I was showing some other people the supercharger that were around the meet, and he would pipe up and go, I'd show you mine, but my bonnet's broken. I can't open it. But there's one under there.
1: You blew them all away.
0: It's great. We got got their details. Like a lot of the fellas that were hanging out there.
1: And, that's good.
0: They're keen to go for another cruise soon, which is great. But yeah, it's just awesome who you meet.
1: Hey, are you a typical Monaro owner?
0: No, not at all. That's what he said. He goes, he goes like this. Oh, you don't see a lot of Monaros at the car meets. They're usually old and grumpy fellas. I said, well, that's all right, because I'm young and grumpy, man. I'm young as.
1: They don't want to go out at night.
0: I don't think so, old no. And it drivers. Does. And look, it did get pretty cold. We were all standing around shivering, talking, Actually, at one stage, we had our hands up to the actual engine of the car.
1: Right,
0: it was radiating beautifully. It was actually quite toasty. It was like six fellas around my car, like hands out over the...
1: Brazier under the bridge.
0: Hilarious.
1: So it was like a little play date.
0: It was.
1: You had.
0: I finally found another Monaro.
1: Yeah, that's good. We should stay in contact.
0: That's it. Play date.
1: Play date.

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0: Miramal there, Triple Eight Murray Country. Danny Whittaken before that, and Andrew Goodawiwi Band with What Am We?
1: Yes, well, first it was Brisbane Trains. Now the City Cats are off the water for a while. Crews were involved in strike action this morning. They were out of action between 8 and 10, so peak hour. If you wanted to get a City Cat this morning, you were greeted with a notice that said, don't bother, they won't be back online until after 10 o'clock. Signs posted at the, I think they were handwritten signs, so this must happen quite quickly. I think it's over a wage dispute. They were advised that if you were on a ferry as it approached 8 o'clock, the ferry would stop at the closest stop to 8 o'clock and then let you off, which is very nice of them. They could have just stopped in the middle of the river and said, oh, everyone off, we're on strike now. And then you would have to sort of swim. But the strike comes as part of a wider industrial action that will run for a week through next Friday. So we've got Suburban Trains running on a Saturday timetable because of industrial action. Now City Cats will be disrupted for another week, and the buses are already overflowing with the cheesed off train commuters. Now they'll be even more overflowing with cheesed off City Cat commuters. So, you know, if they want to make an impression for the Olympics going forward, I don't think this is a very good example, do you? I think they need to, you know, solve this stuff, because we had our mate Dan. Long time.
2: Oh, yeah,
1: back up. He's been back and forth for months.
2: So there's a rail bus
1: driving
2: when the trains aren't working.
1: Buses.
2: Is there a rail boat?
1: I wonder if he would drive a rail replacement boat. I mean, a City Cat replacement boat, a tinny that, you know, long term listener Dan. Would he be licensed to do that?
2: A cat boat? Yeah.
1: A cat boat?
2: Yeah, he'd do a cat boat.
1: Yeah. So you'd go to one stop and then you'd get on his cat boat.
2: Yeah.
1: To ride around until the strike finished, and then
2: it'd just be a pontoon with him and a big stick. That's what I imagine.
1: But
2: he's
1: got
2: no engine. It would just be him, you know.
1: But he's got to be able to take
2: wailing
1: like
2: through the Thames.
1: Oh, like one of those boats in Venice.
2: Yeah, a gondola.
1: Like a gondola,
2: except it's just a big old block.
1: Big old block.
2: Yeah, pontoon.
1: Okay. Well, we must ask him next time we speak to him if he's been given, you know,
2: the warning that
1: directions to come down. He's got a replacement bus, then he's got to get on a replacement gondola.

0: Eyes, Crying in the Rain, Willie Nelson, Ripple Effect Band before that with Cyclone, Driving You Home. We got the next hour coming up.
1: Yes.
0: Just under 10 minutes. Mm-hmm. Endless is coming up. What are you doing the next
1: hour? I'll be giving a Trump update next.
0: Sounds good. Mm. Shane Nicholson seeing us to the news, so stay tuned here on Triple A Murray Country, and happy Friday, Arvo.

0: Hey there, Harrison Peterson here from NIRS News, coming to you from the lands of the Yuggera and Turrbal peoples. The parliamentary inquiry into racism experienced by Aboriginal and Torres Strait Islander people has heard about the bias and racism behind policies for Aboriginal communities on the Cape. Delasa Yorkston, Chief Executive of the Northern Peninsula Area Regional Council, says alcohol management plans are an example of racist policies that have made people's lives worse.
1: All we now see is an increase of sly grogging, ice and other meth and other drugs into our community that continues to compound against our communities.
0: She's among the community leaders who have given evidence at the National Inquiry into Racism and Hatred, directed at Aboriginal and Torres Strait Islanders, hearing today on Wyben, Thursday Island. The inquiry will hand down a report and its recommendations to the federal government in September. Torres Strait residents anxiously watching sea levels rise may have to wait 6 months for a ruling on a climate compensation case. Uncle Paul Kabai and Uncle Pabai Pabai have been in court this week, continuing their fight for compensation from the federal government. Federal Court Judge Michael Wigney accepted the key facts of their case last year, but ruled negligence law didn't allow for compensation. The uncle's supporter, Sabai Island resident Chelsea Uniba, says it's a complicated case.
2: It's one of its kind, a very complex case that have lasted over 5 years. They're trying their best to speed up the process. We're still experiencing rapid changes with inundation and the effects of climate change up on the island.
0: The Queensland Government's adult crime, adult time policy isn't working. That's according to Queensland's Aboriginal and Torres Strait Islander Legal Service. Principal Legal Officer Greg Shadbolt says the state government policy is putting a strain on the criminal justice system.
3: One obvious ramification of the adult crime, adult time, is greater delays because of court reports being needed. And also, of course, ultimately, more children being sentenced to detention and for longer periods as well.
0: Closing the Gap data has found Queensland has the country's worst proportion of young First Nations people on remand. Some young people are spending up to 96 days in custody without being sentenced. Palestinian militant group Hamas has agreed to disarm, signalling the next phase of peace talks in Gaza. The group says it will lay down its arms if the Israeli military leaves the enclave. Disarming Hamas was a key point in the US-led Board of Peace's plan to end the ongoing crisis in Gaza. Under the agreement, no weapons will be transferred to Israel or any other non-Palestinian groups. The Prime Minister's decision not to attend this week's Garma Festival is not a reflection on the federal government's commitments to Indigenous affairs.
4: Not at all. The Prime Minister, like many people, needs to have some time out too. We've certainly got lots of ministers going. It's fantastic to have the Foreign Affairs Minister, Penny Wong, coming. We'll have Michelle Rowlands, the Justice Minister, Tanya Plibersek, Jason Clare in Education. I'm very pleased.
0: That's the Federal Minister for Indigenous Australians, Melindiri McCarthy, speaking to the ABC. The annual festival held on Arnhem Land has become a major platform for Indigenous culture, ceremony and activities. Historically, Prime Minister Anthony Albanese has delivered a major address at the festival where he outlined the government's Indigenous policies. Australian cyclists have won 3 gold medals at the Velodrome at the Commonwealth Games in Glasgow. The men won the team sprint, the women claimed the team pursuit, and power cyclist Tara Nayland set a new world record in the women's individual pursuit. At the athletics, Australia's Rose Davies became the first woman to win the 5,000 and 10,000 metre events at the same Commonwealth Games. She'd edged out fellow Australian Jessica Hull to win the 5,000 metre final. And that's been the latest from NIRS News. Thanks for joining me.
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6: Catch us on iHeart and Community Radio Plus. Yeah, wheels are screaming. This is good. Friday afternoon. Full moon last night.
7: Oh, yeah, it was a buck moon. That's right. Did you catch any crabs?
6: No, I didn't go fishing. I went driving.
7: Oh, that's right, yeah. Didn't you throw your pot in the water?
6: Not down here. Not even down at the spit.
7: Oh, okay.
6: Might have caught something.
7: Yeah. I don't think it was a particularly bright moon. I don't recall saying, wow, that's a really bright moon, but
6: It was throwing a bit of light. I think the moons are going to get bigger. We had a micro moon last
7: fall. Yeah, that's right. Before this way, one. Way away. That might be a bit closer now.
6: Yeah, it might be on its way back. We got a mad hour ahead of us. Dog issue is coming up. You got a Trump date?
7: I do.
6: All happening. And we've also got Sun Vault with a fantastic song. I love it. Tear Stained Eye, that's on the way. Johnny Cash, Ella Jones, as well as Glenn Scunthorpe with Jesus in Nashville. Kicking it off for the second hour. Happy Friday.

0: Triple A Murray Country and crossing over to the phones. Good afternoon.
1: Yeah, g'day, Clay. It's Sam Thornton from out at Burnham, mate.
0: Oh, g'day, Sam. Yeah, how you going?
1: Oh, yeah, not real crash up, mate. Lost my young brother-in-law the other day.
0: Oh,
1: we were doing an autopsy. He was like you, mate, bigger than life, and, yeah, loved his life, and, yeah, peace, love, and citizen. He'd rather walk away from the fight than start one.
0: Oh, mate.
1: And loved to drink. Dead spit of you, brother.
0: Oh, bro, that's unfortunate. Very mate, sorry to hear that.
1: Oh, mate, part of life. Unfortunately, Michelle was not the greatest naturally because it was her older brother, but, yeah, so, but... Mate, life deals are, you know, cards the way it is, and yeah, so.
0: Yeah.
1: But, yeah, so, but mate, so, yeah, oh, such man. Is life. But, yeah, I just thought I'd ring up, and a few of his mates out there knew him as George, even though his name was Anthony. But, yeah, crazy chutzlopper. But, yeah, his nickname was George, mate, so, yeah.
0: Well, shout out to George and all of his friends, eh?
1: Yeah, he had a good life. He's getting married Friday week down in Sutherland, down in Sutherland Shire, where we originally all come from.
0: Hmm.
1: But, yeah, so, but any of them out there in Queensland that know of him, yeah, he's basically getting cremated down to the Sutherland Cemetery
0: at 12 o'clock. Well, appreciate you letting us know, and we'll be thinking of you, Sam, that's for sure. Very sorry to hear about your loss, mate.
1: All right. Yeah, all right, Clay, yeah, so how's your mum and dad? Good, mate?
0: They're going good. Kicking on, rocking on regardless, that's the way, yeah.
1: I have to get up there and give you some more fruit cake at Anzac, mate.
0: Oh, yeah, that would be great, man. That would be awesome.
1: Yeah. If you're sharing with that buggeroo, you might get any.
2: Oh, he's right
3: turn
2: here.
3: Turn it up, I don't. I won't be doing that.
1: He didn't share it with Jamie, but poor old Jamie was diabetic. So
3: well, that's,
0: oh,
3: right.
0: That's yeah, right.
3: That didn't always stop him, though. God bless him.
1: No, it didn't actually stop Jamie. He was a rave mate, but yeah, another one that loved life.
3: Yeah, absolutely, so, yeah, for sure.
0: Can we play a song, brother?
1: Yeah, mate, I was just thinking, you know, the old Travis Trent one, you know, when he might take his Harley for a three-day cruise. Can't think of what the name of the damn title of it is.
0: I'll find it.
1: You know, Travis Fitt with that one, where he's going to take his Harley for a three-day cruise.
0: I'll find it. Yeah. I'm the sound hound. All the best, Sam. Yeah, take it easy and have a good weekend, eh, brother?
1: Yeah, all good. Good stuff. See you, Ian.
3: See you, Sam.
4: I got

0: It's time for the AAA Murray Country Trump Update. Trump Day.
1: Well, U.S. forces in the Middle East have carried out dozens of strikes on targets across Iran following comments from U.S. President Donald Trump that he was going to beat the F-word, S-word out of Iran.
2: Jesus.
1: He said that on Fox News in an interview. Just casually dropped it. That's for launching missile attacks against American bases. But while the war is threatening to expand, U.S. generals have privately warned Trump that resuming major combat operations would carry significant risk given America's dwindling munition stocks.
0: Well, when the generals talk, you better listen to them. Thanks, Oils. Anyway, they're saying I've already used 1,000 Tomahawk missiles at $3 million a pop. That's a bill with more zeros in it than Darwin Harbor. And I've got less than 200 Patriot missiles left. So instead of Patriot missiles, we're just going to fire Patriots into Iran. Kid Rock, Nicki Minaj, Roseanne Barr, and Mel Gibson. Wow. Imagine Mel hitting Karg Island with 1,000 copies of What Women Want in his backpack. What a shit show.

0: Kelsey Hart, Fireworks, Triple A Murray Country, Bobby McLeod before that, The Fireman, and Jimmy Little, Rising When We Fall. Driving you home this afternoon, I have a theory.
1: Mm-hmm.
0: I have a theory. I got a mate who's been talking about getting a dog for ages, but he just doesn't feel like he could look after a dog, you know, okay, with his job or whatever. Mm-hmm. And I just thought, man, I think that people that sort of put off getting a dog are actually the best dog owners.
1: Okay, so if he were to get the dog, someone were to give him one.
0: Well, I think that's the only way that he'll be able to get one is if you just throw a puppy into his lap and then be like, you have to look after this now, and then you have to make the ultimate decisions based on your position now.
1: So he's committed.
0: As a dog owner, I think a lot of people go and buy dogs because the idea of having a dog. But people that have put the real hard yards into, like, thinking, well, is it possible? I think they are better prepared, even though they've put it off than someone who's like, well, why is my dog like this and why does it have separation anxiety? It's because I'm working, you know, all day and I leave it locked up and all that sort of stuff. I think if you do if you work around it, you try and you make it a possible thing. Like, he starts work early in the morning. He could drop the dog off at my house. This is just me saying that I want a dog.
1: So we might just turn up with a dog, give it to you.
0: Good would it be to just be able to shift work a dog? But they're with someone the whole time. They're not alone.
1: Dogs don't get attached to one person, I suppose it'd be.
0: Dogs, man, they need that. They obviously have that bond with the one person or, you know, a family. But I think they just need that bit of attention, right? Looking after puppies. Have you had dogs?
1: More like cats. I had a dog when I was little, but my family always, like when I got married, my wife had cats. The kids always wanted cats. But interestingly, we had a cat that was just turned up at our house when we not long moved into it many years ago, and we were forced to look after that cat, or my daughters were, and they loved looking after that cat.
0: Yeah.
1: And then that cat left a few months later, and then the younger daughter said, oh, I want a cat, and she kept on about a cat. So we ended up getting her a blue, was it a Burmese blue?
0: Oh, yeah. Or a Russian blue?
1: Yeah.
0: Yeah. I'm not sure.
1: And within maybe a couple of months, she just couldn't be bothered. Like, she'd asked for it for such a long time. Then when she got it, she looked after it for maybe a couple of months and then lost interest in it.
0: No.
1: Yeah. So we ended up, obviously, but her name was Lola. She lived, she was about 16 when she passed away.
0: Yeah.
1: So she lived. But, yeah, like, the one that really wanted the cat didn't really want to look after it after a couple of months. But the one when the cat just turned up and, you know, it wasn't going to go anywhere.
0: Yeah.
1: Everyone said, oh, let's look after the cat. This is really good. Just turned up out of the blue.
0: Just turned up.
1: No thought into
0: that's
1: it.
0: That's my theory on like some pets that just they land in your lap and then it's like, well,
1: and you have
0: you
1: to
0: have
1: say,
0: to
1: well,
0: look after
1: I got to accommodate this pet.
0: Yeah.
1: It could be right.
0: It's not always a case of just going and picking out exactly what you wanted
1: that's
0: as
1: right.
0: a pet. You know, I think that's not really how it works as far as companions and animals around you goes. That's too good.

0: Popping the Dropouts, Mum, I'm Gonna Miss You, and Garth Brooks before that, The Beaches of Cheyenne, Driving You Home, and Emily Woodamara coming up next. We're driving on our way into the weekend, the off-ramp. Woo! It's almost here. The power hour's coming up in less than 5 minutes.
1: Mm-hmm.
0: This is crack up. What are we doing the next hour?
1: I'm doing Great Barrier Teeth and Miss Heard.
0: I don't know what I'm doing.
1: Oh, okay.
0: But we're just going to wing it.
1: Oh, wing it.
0: We're going
1: to
0: wing it.
1: We got one for the road.
0: Of course. Of course. And we decided on it last week. So that's
1: right.
0: Coming up.
1: That's right.
0: Emily Woodamara, as mentioned before, coming up next, Triple A, Murray Country.

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2: We've got you covered.
3: Hey there, Harrison Peterson here from NIRS News, coming to you from the lands of the Yuggera and Turrbal peoples. An in-principle agreement to secure Nullan Boy's future beyond the end of Rio Tinto's mining operations has been reached between the NT government and the Rirratingu Aboriginal Corporation. Under the agreement, Nullan Boy will remain Aboriginal land and preserve traditional ownership and decision-making authority. Northern Territory Chief Minister Leah Finocchiaro has made the announcement this afternoon at the Garma Festival.
4: This in-principle agreement provides a pathway to transition Nullan Boy from its mining era lease arrangements to a long-term traditional owner-led tenure model that supports an open town, tradable titles and future investment. We have supported Rirratingu, who have clearly said that they want long-term sublease arrangements when Rio Tinto concludes its operations in 2029.
3: An elder statesman who campaigned for Torres Strait independence says governments don't listen. Gatanu Lui, the elected Torres Strait Regional Authority member for Yam Island, says jurisdictional political games hinder his people's push for self-determination.
5: Look, listen and adapt. Them three things. That's never happened. Because not many people listen to us, government or who. They don't listen to us when we say something. They don't come up and see for themselves. They come to TI, they think they see Torres Strait. Torres Strait is not here. Torres Strait is out there. 15 different islands.
3: Mr. Louis and other community leaders gave evidence to the National Inquiry into Racism and Hatred directed at Aboriginal and Torres Strait Islanders at a public hearing today on Wyben, Thursday Island. The inquiry will hand down a report and its recommendations to the federal government in September. Two Torres Strait uncles will have to wait for a judgment after returning to the federal court to appeal against a ruling in their climate compensation case. Uncle Paul Kabai and Uncle Pabai Pabai have been in court in Melbourne this week as they continue their fight for climate change compensation from the federal government. Federal Court Judge Michael Wigney accepted the key facts of their case, but ruled negligence law didn't allow for compensation for rising sea levels. The uncle's supporter, Saibai Island resident Chelsea Anuba, says they may have to wait 6 months for a ruling.
6: You know, our legal team, of course, are fighting the legal battle. They know, you know, we're experiencing inundation and climate change up in the islands, but they're working as fast as they can. But as you know, with common law, the strength of common law and how, you know, it changes and it adapts, but it takes time.
3: Queensland has the worst proportion of Indigenous children and young people being held in custody on remand in the country. Some remain behind bars for up to 96 days, awaiting sentencing, according to the latest Closing the Gap data. Greg Shadbolt is the Principal Legal Officer at the Aboriginal and Torres Strait Islander Legal Service for Queensland. Mr. Shadbolt says the figures are disappointing.
7: Just yesterday, for example, there were 37 kids in watch houses, and that's simply not acceptable. So we're pretty disappointed. And we understand that the government's got this focus on adult crime, adult time, but at the end of the day, children are children and they should be treated as children, not as adults.
3: In rugby league, former Broncos Manly and South Sydney coach Anthony Seibold has been appointed as an assistant coach for the Papua New Guinea Chiefs. He'll join Luke Burt as the assistant coach under Chiefs head coach Willie Peters, ahead of their first season in the NRL in 2028. Now to tomorrow's weather forecast. Rabibi Broome, mostly sunny and 31. Borley, Perth, showers and 17 degrees. Tandunya, Adelaide, 15 and mostly sunny. Furnah, Melbourne, mostly sunny and 16 degrees. For Nipaluna, Hobart, cloudy and 15. For Ngunnawal and Ngambri Country or Canberra, morning frost and mostly sunny at 18. For Gadigal Country, Sydney, showers and 17. For Mugajin, Brisbane, showers and 21. For Gimoy, Cairns, a possible late shower and 26 degrees. For Mbantwa, Alice Springs, sunny and 20. For Garamela, Darwin, sunny and 32. And for Wyburn, Thursday Island, 23 and clear. And that's been the latest from NIRS News.
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11: Off our amp to the weekend, our one more for the road coming up. We had Creedence Clearwater Revival for our, well, our one more for the road last week.
12: We did, yes.
11: But I heard this song only a couple of days ago and I thought I'll play this out at the top of the Power Hour for Friday. So this is, it's almost like a double whammy. Even though we played Creedence last week.
12: No, you can play more than once
11: a
12: week.
11: It's just a Power Hour. Well, that's
12: yeah,
11: all,
12: that's right.
11: That's all good.
12: Yeah.
11: Now, one more for the road will be by a different artist, though, I promise.
12: Okay.
11: What are you yarning about?
12: I'll be doing Great Barrier Teeth next.
11: Let's do it.

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Man said, sound like you're heading for the desert land where a soul can sit and feel the essence of eternity.

0: Mark Owens, Who's Gonna Mow Your Grass, Kev Carmody before that with Coming Home, and Green River, Creedence Clearwater Revival, starting off the Power Hour.
1: I was very interested to read that a growing number of scientists worldwide are turning to regenerative medicine for people who are missing teeth.
2: Yeah, see, I got many. I got two on this side missing.
1: Mm-hmm. My grandkids always say, how did you lose your teeth, Pop? I say, well, I didn't brush my teeth when I was little.
0: Yeah.
1: They take that away. So every time they see my missing teeth, they go, oh, you didn't brush your teeth when you were little. That's right. Little story to get them to brush their teeth. Doesn't always work, but, you know.
0: Yeah.
1: Got the physical evidence to show what can happen.
0: Is it true?
1: Yeah. Well, I didn't look after my teeth when I was younger. That's right. I got a few abscesses, but anybody just take them out. But, yeah, a lot of people have implants or, you know, crowns put into their – you know, but that costs a lot of money. You know, those teeth you screw in, that costs a fortune. But now lab-grown teeth, we've heard of lab-grown diamonds. Now lab-grown teeth could be a better solution, cheaper, according to the director of regenerative dentistry at King's College in London. It's a very complex way do they do it, though, because us humans can't continually grow teeth once something happens to our adult teeth, unlike certain other species in the animal world. Sharks, for example, have an endless supply of teeth. They just regenerate them like a conveyor belt. Yeah.
0: Yeah. It's quite amazing. Unreal.
1: Yeah. Yeah. Kangaroos get multiple sets of teeth.
0: Yeah. Wow.
1: As do elephants.
0: Wow.
1: I didn't know that either. But it's the pig. The pig specifically that can help us. Pig's jaws contain multiple sets of uninterrupted adult tooth buds.
0: Right.
1: So what they do is they collect cells capable of forming dentine from the human teeth, mm-hmm. and cells from these tooth buds in the discarded pig jaws, they get a discarded pig jaw, they take these buds, you know, go to the butcher and say, give me all your pig jaws, mm-hmm. If you haven't sold them to someone for eating, I don't know if you need a pig jaw. But then we use the tooth buds in the pig jaw combined with the dentine from your human cell, and you grow the cell for 3 months in a laboratory. And they end up with a lab-grown tooth.
0: Wow.
1: That you can put in.
0: That sounds very Jurassic Park.
1: It does.

0: all the teeth here are female. Well, what happens if there's a male
1: tooth? With a mouthful of all teeth.
0: All teeth.
1: Well, that won't happen.
0: And I suppose they could go rogue and then just keep growing.
1: Oh, okay. I'm freaked. Yeah, I'm just going to look after my teeth. That's worse than, oh, Pop, you got no teeth. I'm going to go brush my teeth.
0: Pop,
1: this story about pig jaw and multiple teeth.
0: Yeah.
1: Taking over your gob.
0: Yeah, it's sort of like a horror movie premise, isn't it?
1: Yeah.
0: It's like the hand that comes after you.
1: That's right.
0: It's chopped off.
1: Yeah.
0: Pig jaw could come after
1: Shark man.
0: Yeah, shark man with a mouthful of teeth. But it's interesting, though, that they could do that. I mean, we use pig valves in
1: we
0: our
1: do,
0: heart.
1: In hearts,
0: so
1: yeah.
0: what's a couple of pig teeth?
1: Mm.
0: You know?
1: We must be closer to pigs than we actually give
0: credit to. There is. I read somewhere that we are very genetically close to people, which is why we can use all the stuff from their bodies.
1: Yeah, well.
0: It's new. Homer say, "Yeah, yeah, cool." One magic animal gives us ham, bacon, and
1: teeth, and they orders.
0: Yeah. Good on the pig. I might get a pig teeth here in that gap.

0: Triple A Murray Country and crossing over to the phones. Good afternoon or good evening.
1: Hello, Clay. How are you, darling?
0: Oh, my God. Isn't that a friend?
2: Oh, my living God.
1: Yeah, I just heard your ad for your mate that wanted a little dog.
0: Oh, yes. He wants a little dog.
1: Well, I have three beautiful little Jack Russells here. They're only 3 weeks old.
0: Oh, my God.
1: And if he, that's a good age when once it gets off mum, you know what I mean?
0: Yeah.
1: That's a good age to train your little pup, and it's not going to be a big dog that you've got to take out walking every day or, you know, they're really nice. So
0: that's beautiful.
1: Anyway.
0: Hey, thanks for that. That's awesome. Thanks for letting us know about that. That's great.
1: Right, I've got to get your phone number because my book with all my numbers are still in a bloody shipping container. So if you can give me your mobile number.
0: Yeah, no worries.
2: You're not on the digital truck.
0: I'll give it to you off air because then my number end up in everyone's shipping containers.
1: Oh, yeah. Well, they've asked me to have a memorial for Jamie.
0: Oh,
1: I thought, all the bloody numbers are in this red book of mine in the shipping container and I can't find it.
0: Oh.
1: Don't ever get anyone to use a shipping container. You can never find anything.
2: That's good advice.
0: Well, hold the line, friend, and thank you very much. I'll give you my number and maybe we can get this fella a dog.
1: Okay then, darling. I'll get Leah to send you photos of him.
0: Beautiful. Here we go.

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0: Jess Wish out there. She needs more than that. Kevin Bennett before that with Born White and Merle Haggard with Silver Wings. That one for Nana Fran who called up before. I think we've sorted getting a puppy.
1: Yes. Yeah, she's quick onto that.
0: That's hilarious.
1: Yeah.
0: Oh, man.
1: Jack Russells, though. They're good dogs.
0: They are good dogs. I can vouch for them. Bit nervous, my family dog, but that's all right. Barks at anything, but that's okay. We're driving you home for the Power Hour. That was a great to hear from Nana.
1: Yeah, and interesting she mentioned Jamie and a memorial because I got a call from a person from the production company that's called. Well, she said I'm a producer on the Low Gear Awards.
0: Oh.
1: And your number was passed on to me by she got it from someone from B105 when I used to work at Austereo with Jamie. And she said, we're hoping to feature Jamie in a memorial segment this year during the televised broadcast on Channel 7. Give me a call back. So I thought, oh, okay, what the hell is the Low Gear Awards? So I Googled it and I come up with nothing. And then when I rang her back, she said, oh, yes, I'm a producer on the Logie Awards. What she'd done was she'd left the message and then it had sent me the text of her verbal message and it had interpreted Logie Awards as the Low Gear Awards. And I was like, what? I've never heard of these.
0: You fellas have to split a Low Gear in half?
1: We split a Low Gear in half. In fact, I got the Low Gear. Yeah, I got my silver Low Gear. Anyway, yeah, she was just after a photo of Jamie and or Agro. I said I didn't have one of him. I got lots of, you know, group photos, but didn't have one. I could give them one to hire Riz one because they did that every year. You know, they put the photo up and a lot of people have passed away this year in the entertainment industry. Yeah. I remember when Gibbo's went up a couple of years ago.
0: Yeah.
1: Oh, just hitch it like
0: yeah.
1: You don't like you think you've got over it and all of a sudden you see his picture there and they, you know, just read out his name and you
0: grief's like that. And yeah, that's what plays into the whole the notice of, you know, this program has deceased people and the voices of deceased people in it.
1: Yeah.
0: It's almost like the premature hearkening back to someone,
1: yep,
0: you know, in that grief period.
1: Yep.
0: And it's triggering.
1: Mm.
0: I remember.
1: Absolutely.
0: I remember my grandfather, he had passed away maybe about 4 or 5 years prior to when this happened.
1: Yep.
0: And I hadn't heard anything, I hadn't seen anything of him for that time. And then I was watching this like little doco thing that someone had put together for Bulimba State School. And they, like, we've had 3 generations go to that school, my grandfather being the first of the generations. And it was weird because they had some B-roll playing, but then this voice came through and I just went, oh my God, I know that voice. And it just sent me. And it was my pop's voice that I hadn't heard for that long. And I understand now how that warning is actually comes in handy. You know, it's a function of like when you get visited in dreams by people who have been deceased as well. You know, that's probably the most natural way of
1: recalling a deceased person. It's you've got to prepare yourself because you don't realise what it can do. Yeah.
0: That's
1: interesting though, but

0: Josh Setterfield there, Triple A Murray Country, Mud on a Halo, and Ross Wilson before that, I Come in Peace. We're driving you home and Pegram Brothers are seeing us out for the day with nowhere else but here. If you've got to drive ahead of you for the weekend, stay safe on the roads. If you're already home and you're chilling,
1: you'd be mad dog, you mad lucky dog. Buggers.
0: Mad dog.
1: That's it.
0: Highlights of the week. Well, our Clancestry giveaways were pretty fun.
1: Yeah.
0: Yep. Nana Hera from Nana Fran just a moment ago was awesome.
1: Yep, we had one last pass for the muster, which went pretty quickly.
0: Had a yarn to Dad. That was a good yarn as well.
1: Yeah, it was. Yeah,
0: it's been a good week. Man, oh, man. All right, seeing you out, but we'll be back 3 p.m. Monday.
1: We will.
0: Here on The Drive Show, Triple A Murray Country. Have a good weekend.

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1: Before we broadcast, we would like to acknowledge the traditional owners of the land and wherever you're tuning in, elders, past, present, and emerging, for they hold the memories and the cultures and the stories that we continue to share.
0: From across the nation to here in our own neighborhood, it's Triple A's Hour of Hip Hop. Yes, that's right. You're on Mob Beast tonight. I'm your host, Jen the Pilot, back for another episode of your favorite Friday night pump up, Mob Beats. How is everyone doing? I'm doing quite all right. A bit tired. You know, I always say that, but this time it's for a different reason rather than just, you know, not sleeping right. I've been pigging out. I've been absolutely smashing food, smashing the slow-cooked meats, the sugars, the all of the above. I'm eating myself into a permanent coma, people. But enough about me. I want to call attention to last week for a big shout-out to Denny, who we had on last week. An absolutely incredible artist, and it was an absolute pleasure to talk to her on the radio waves here on Mob Beats. Without further ado, I'm going to kickstart the show with my usual nostalgic pick. That's a song that I, you know, from my past. It doesn't have to be necessarily like a week ago. It could be even before I was born, just a song that makes me feel nostalgic for back in the days. So this song that I've picked this week was produced by none other than Kanye West. Back when he was just a producer and people started calling him, oh, he's a producer rapper, like that was a bad thing back then. So this song is Heart of the City by Jay-Z, produced by Kanye West, right here on Mob Beats.

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Electric Relaxation there by A Tribe Called Quest. You are listening to Mob Beats. Well, you know what time it is. It is time for the news and new releases. Soulja Boy has officially cranked the drama up to another level. The rapper has launched into another social media rant aimed at streaming megastar Kai Cenat, accusing him of being a Diddy clone before throwing down the challenge to settle things in a boxing ring. So far, though, Kai hasn't taken the bait, choosing to stay completely silent while Soulja keeps his tweets coming. If you've been following this saga, it stems from Kai's streamer university, which Soulja wanted in, even threatened to say they'll have beef if he wasn't invited. He later showed up at the event, but was stopped by security and not long after announced his own competing venture, Rapper University. Now Soulja is doubling down on the idea, recently calling himself Rap's very first professor while promoting the Twitch-based series. The only problem? That claim doesn't really hold up. Rappers have been teaching in universities for years, with artists such as Bun B, Lupe Fiasco, Black Thought, Mia X, all taking academic roles before Rapper University was even considered. Despite the questionable history lesson, Rapper University is still moving ahead with Soulja promising lessons on branding, marketing, building a fan base, and turning music into a career, and probably teaching you how to throw down at a boxing match. Applications are already open, with artists, producers, and managers all encouraged to sign up. Who knows if they'll actually sign up. Once again, Kai is still keeping quiet about the boxing match, so all that we have to, you know, see on this boxing match is Soulja Boy's tweets. And honestly, I am getting very, very tired of every internet star slash celebrity throwing out, "Let's settle this in the ring." Not everything needs to turn into a pay-per-view. Just go to therapy. Bring back diss tracks, even the corny ones. Every year, former US President Barack Obama drops a summer playlist, and 2026 is no different. As always, it's all over the place in the best way possible. You've got Drake, Future, Motley Santana with Ran to Atlanta, Doja, SZA, Anderson .Paak, A Tribe Called Quest, Earth, Wind & Fire, David Bowie, The Beatles, and plenty more. One pick I was actually really surprised and happy to see was Vince Staples. You know, I'm a big Vince fan, but also it was quite shocking because a lot of Vince's music is a lot darker and violent, with, you know, speaking about his life growing up in Long Beach. But with the song White Flag, I suppose it makes sense as it tackles, you know, it's less graphic in, I guess, not subject matter, but how he delivers the subject matter and tackles modern-day America racism. So when you look at that, I guess it makes sense. There's another twist in the decade-long Tupac murder case. Dwayne Keefe D. Davis, the only person ever charged over Tupac Shakur's 1996 killing, is now asking a judge to throw out the case completely. His lawyer argues prosecutors don't have enough evidence to prove the case and says the charges never should have been filed in the first place. And here's the wild part. His lawyers say a dismissal isn't enough. He's also demanding a written apology from the prosecutors, claiming they've spent years building what he calls a weak case against Davis. Despite that, the trial is still scheduled to get underway on August 10th after a judge recently ruled that the police can use a 2008 interview in which Davis discussed the case along with statements he later made publicly and in his memoir. Those statements are expected to play a major role in the trial, and after nearly 30 years, it looks like we... Despite that, the trial is still scheduled to get underway on August 10th after a judge recently ruled that the police can use a 2008 interview in which Davis discussed the case along with statements he later made publicly and in his...

That's it for the news. It's time for the new releases. Since we missed out a few weeks of the news and new releases, I'm just going to drop, I guess, a whole bunch, just trauma dumping on you, a bunch of albums. And there is a lot that was going on for July. Because Future released The Real Me. Also, Ken Carson coming out with two albums with Experiment and Cartoons. Also, Rick Ross, Set in Stone. Ryla Rodriguez with Skate. No Cap, Heaven on Mars. Rich the Kid, C'est la Vie. Ice War Vezo coming out with Rich Off Pints 4. Rome Streets with Socket to My Pocket. Jacques Mood 2. Larizzi with Skittle Bandana. Steve Lacey with Oh Yeah. The Dream with Love Hate 2. Sid with Beard. Tyler with A-Pop. Kalela with New Avatar. And last but not least, Davido with Orale. That's all for the news and news releases. We are 20 days away from a drop from not only Miss Kanina, but also a deluxe release of Baker Boys' DJ NJ. So to play us out this segment, here is a track from Miss Kanina's up-and-coming Black Print EP. This is Handout by Miss Kanina right here on Mob Beats.

thirsty, stay hungry. While I'm out of with a ball, can't touch me. See, it's more than the music I make, it's the steps that I take for the people above me. I done seen too much, so I too much. The excuses I make for this, my cup, I surround myself with a room full of at the end of the day that I don't give to.

is Foster's. Yeah, had to switch up lanes to the right road. Many times that I could've went psycho. Psych wards, I was sitting in Kylo. Like, there's gotta be more to this life, yo. Ain't no telling which way that I might go. That was 2019, now these

0: Aim for the Stars, brand new Kobe D here on Mob Beats. Before that was Big Ardu with A2B, and also some brand new Miss Kanina with Handouts featuring Jamal Yami. Brand new beats left, right, and center here on Mob Beats. You gotta keep your bin lungs to the streets, not even in America, but even in your local area. Well, I talk a lot of different things here on Mob Beats, mainly music production and my opinion on certain news events. But I want to talk about, I guess, magnets. And not the kind of magnets where you like stick it on your fridge, metal to metal, magnetized like that. I'm talking about people who are able, for some odd reason, whether they know it or not, seem to just bring in a certain thing to them, and it just always is magnetized to him. What I mean by that is my partner is a magnet for crazy animals. And I, myself, am a magnet for crazy people. I am, yeah, I'm a big Islander person. Yeah, reasonably sized people. Yeah, like, not that I will, but you know, I don't look like someone you would want to mess with in most cases. But for some strange reason, I just attract the strangest people. What is it about me? Do I have a face that's kind of like, does it look like, oh, this guy looks like he's fun to mess with? Or do I have a face that's just punchable or something like that? I don't know what it is about me that just seems to attract a few strange people. Like, I was sitting at the bus stop a year ago, and this guy just walks up to me and says, "Hey, do you want to ride on my spaceship?" What do I even say to that? I don't even know what to say. And me being me, I just answered like as if he was asking it seriously. I just said, "Oh, sorry, Matt, I can't afford a ticket." And he just said, "I'll get you a ticket." Thankfully, the bus came. I was just like, "Oh, I've got my bus ticket here. I'll see you later." Anyone out there, please help me. Do I need to start learning how to mean mug people or something? Do I need to start like looking a bit more tougher or something? Or do I have to look a bit more, I don't know, like a suit and tie person? Can someone please tell me why these people won't stop leaving me alone? Well, anyway, onto some music now. We got brand new Kiz coming for you. That's the next song. We got brand new Capes, Fluent, and JJ Vacant. This is Ships. And after that, we got brand new Kiz with Truth right here on Mob Beats.
1: Bro, Joshua came in claiming that we savage. Start that shit, wait until we still a band. Going hard that shit, steady, ready for the static. Watch your fire.

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And upon reflection, I realized I've lived. The shit that I've done, the shit that I've seen, the shit that I did. A reflection of me and all the times I've had.

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But from dirt there's growth, this tree will grow from the tears I've shed. I'm doing the most that I can to be true and not fake. I can't break, but I can. So I understand that all of this didn't go to plan. Trying to find my heart, yeah.

Stupid Dumb by Baker Boy, that was. And before that, we had a new Young Maney song, Leave Me Alone. How about that? New tracks coming out on Mob Beats, new, jams, new grooves, and I've got something new for you. But first, I need to ask this question. Are you ready? Yes, we're back in action with the tracks, sample flipped instrumentals, and of course, all the rapping. It is game time! And the name of the game this week is the Remix Game, a game where I take the vocals of one song, the instrumental of another, mix, mash, crash them together into a brand new song. And it's your job out there to guess what those two songs are. So without further ado, here is your remix.

There you have it. That is your remix. I'm going to give you the break to think about those two songs. And let's start off your thinking break with some Barker. This is Black Matriarchy right here on Mob Beats.

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1: I'm kicking down the doors, here to get my own shore.

Kicking Down Doors by Coots. Before that, we had Cadillac by Chloe Torreira. Before that, we had Christ Conscious, Joey Badass, and of course, Black Matriarchy by Baka. You are tuned to Mob Beats, and you have been listening to Mob Beats because that is it for us. Yes, I know, it's sad to see me go, but you're just going to have to join me next week, 6 to 7pm. But before we go, I left you all with a task, that being the remix game. A game where I take the instrumental of one song, the vocals of another, mix, mash, crash them together into a brand new song, and you have to guess what those two songs are. So, for those who missed out, here are your two songs.

there you have it. I hope you had enough time to think about those answers, because the answer to that remix is the instrumental was Beautiful by Snoop Dogg featuring Pharrell, and the vocals was Chris Brown from Gimme That, specifically the remix for Lil Wayne, but that doesn't really matter there. How did you go? Did you get it right? Did you get it wrong? Did you even play along? You've been listening to Mob Beats. I'm your host, Jaden the Pilot. And the player's out. We got something for your weekend. This is Weekend Love by Queen Latifah. See yous next week.

0: Let's Talk, brought to you live by the National Indigenous Radio Service. Catch all the hard-hitting news and current affairs that focuses on all relevant First Nations issues from a First Nations stance point. Coming to you from the lands of the Yuggera and Turrbal peoples, it's Karen Durante for Let's Talk.
1: Hello and welcome to Let's Talk. My name is Karen Durante. Firstly, I'd like to acknowledge our ancestors and our elders whose shoulders we stand on. I also want to acknowledge traditional owners of the land where you're listening to this podcast or broadcast from, and acknowledge Aboriginal and Torres Strait Islander peoples have never ceded their sovereignty. Today, we're going to hear about the people and the story behind a new theatre production opening next week as part of Clancestry. Ilbidgeri Theatre Company is bringing to Magajan the theatre work of Isabel Morphy Walsh called Gunawarra Recreation. Isabel is with me now. Isabel, welcome to Let's Talk. Tell us your mob.
2: Oh, hi, Karen. My name's Isabel Morphy Walsh. I'm a very proud Nirrumbullock woman from the Dungurung people in central Victoria.
1: And look, you're going to be gracing our city, Magajan, Brisbane, very shortly as part of Clancestry, and you're bringing the theatre show Gunawarra Recreation. Tell us about that.
2: Oh, we're so excited. This story actually comes from a creation story from my mob. So when I was a little kid, my father's a very well-known Dungurung storyteller down here in Victoria. And so I grew up with my bedtime stories and all the stories around the fires at night when we were with the cousins, you know, for my father being these creation stories. And, you know, when I got to adulthood, I kind of thought, those creation stories are for the kids. You'll stop telling me those. But actually, I had my first problem when I hit adulthood at work. And I went back to my father and I said, what do I do about this, Dad? And he told me a creation story. And I went away a bit confused, thinking, I don't really know how that helps. And I came back to him a couple of days later and he told me the same creation story. And I still didn't quite get it. And I went away for a couple of days and he told me the same creation story. And finally I realized he was actually giving me a framework to deal with my problem. You know, our ancestors were really clever and they left us a lot of gems in the stories and the yarns that they passed down to us. And so me, being a black swan woman, I decided it was time to share the story that we have, one of the stories for the black swan's creation, down this way.
1: And the black swan, that's quite a significant, animal for your mob?
2: Yes, no. So the black swan, my sister who's actually in the play and plays the black swan Gunawarra herself, Hannah Morphy Walsh, she and I are both black swan women. So through our grandmother, we've got a connection to the black swan. And so it felt really, really important to us to both tell her story, but also not just to tell her story in a traditional sense, but also to bring that into the modern day and show how these frameworks and these stories can still shape our lives in the present.
1: So when a black swan appears on country, what does that usually signify? Is that something you can share with us?
2: Oh, look, it means different things at different moments in time. I suppose my sister and I are a bit unique in that because we are black swan women, we go deliberately seeking them out because we see it as part of our obligation to them to also care for the country that they need, which is swampland, which is ever decreasing.
1: So tell me, you got your sister, she's playing the black swan in the theatre piece. I didn't mention, of course, I thought we should talk a little bit about Ilbidgeri Theatre Company, which has been around in Victoria for a while now. And for those that don't know Ilbidgeri, can you tell us, give us a brief description and snapshot of how that theatre came about?
2: So Ilbidgeri Theatre Company is a beautiful organisation put together by, elders and cultural leaders from lots of different mob across the country and Victoria in the 90s. And, you know, ultimately it celebrates black theatre, black storytelling. And I was really lucky enough to go through, Ilbidgeri also do a lot of fostering of the next generation of storytellers. So they have a lot of programs around getting people into acting, getting people into playwriting, getting people into onto the stage and into production roles. Sound production and lighting and things. And I was really lucky to come through one of their programs, Black Rights. And Black Rights is actually a two-year program that where they pour dramaturgical support into you and really help you create a play from a story. So this all started as a story, and I took it to Ilbidgeri, and they spent 2 years pouring lots of love and support and dramaturgical guidance. In particular, Amy Soule and Rachel Mazza were essential in those first two-year periods while we were writing. So I cannot speak higher of Ilbidgeri. We also, as a company, they tell stories from across Australia, which is really exciting, but all stories that are really grounded in place and grounded to people. So I can't speak more highly of Ilbidgeri.
1: So this is your first play that you've written? Theatre piece.
2: Yeah, this is my first solo play. So I had one play before this that came out that I actually co-wrote with my mother, father and sister, and that play was all about Gangana Damyaninyu, and that play was all about the stories that we hold tightly and part of our family lore. And so then this is my first solo piece that came after I entered the scene with my family.
1: Yeah. What's the saying in entertainment? Never work with children. Is it good working with your family in theatre?
2: Oh, look, it can drive you nuts sometimes, but no, ultimately we love each other. We're all storytellers in different ways. We all have an arts practice, and so it was actually really nice to get our different perspectives on our lives and on the stories that we constantly tell each other that pass down through our family, actually.
1: Yeah. Isabel, when did you know that you wanted to write? Because that 2 years sounded like a lot of hard work.
2: I knew that I wanted to when I was actually 17, I studied the theatre in high school and I loved it, and I for some reason, I didn't pursue it, and decades went by. And so there was always a love of the theatre and of writing for me. And this opportunity came up, this program with Ilbidgeri, and I jumped, and it was I landed safely. Ilbidgeri caught me, and it was really, really wonderful.
1: What's the most challenging part about writing? Is it that process of getting those ideas and putting into and bringing these characters to life, or where's the challenge for you?
2: I think the challenge lay in that I wanted the story to be authentic. So not only do we have the creation story part of it, but we also follow three Tamworang women from three different generations. So we follow an elder in spirit form. We follow a mother who was affected, who was stolen as a child, and, you know, we learn about what that means to her learning to parent, having gone through the foster care system. And it also follows a young girl who's experienced immense violence and is trying to work out how to recover and how to heal from that. So tying the black story, the Black Swan story, which does talk a lot about healing and recovery post-violence, tying that in with actual things that have happened inside my community and inside my family, I think that was where the challenge lay, because you wanted to show the realness of that, but also protect your loved ones who may be involved in some of the things that inspired the stories you'll see on stage.
1: And bringing this work to life on stage. I mean, it's not film, and I've never worked in film, so I wouldn't know what's involved there. I've never worked in theatre, so I don't know what's involved there. So who have you got behind you? Who are the creatives that you want to have a shout out, get to take this moment to shout out to help you bring this story to life?
2: So I've had so many wonderful collaborators on this journey, and I really think theatre is made better by the people that come in and invest and help you bring it to life. So there's a lot of people I have to acknowledge or want to acknowledge. First off, my sister, Hannah Morphy Walsh, being Gunawarra, the Black Swan herself, the brilliant Miller Ank, who plays Marin, the main character. We've got Melody Reynolds-Diarra, who plays Rue, Lisa Mather, playing Aunie Aggie. So in the original premiere production, Dr. Rachel Mather actually directed, but now, for this production, we've got the very exciting Andrea James, the new artistic director of Ilvidgeri Theatre Company, Amy Soul, wonderful Wiradjuri Worimi human. They helped dramaturg the play, so that's helping me write it and working out sort of questions that I can answer. And then we have now we move on to the actual production people. We have Dan Barber, who designed the set and costume. We have Emma Salmon, the associate set and costume designer. Lighting designer, Katie Stafakis. Sound designer and composer, James Henry. Movement consultant, Zoe Brown-Holton. And our stage manager, Natasha Marek. And our wonderful producer, Phoebe Watson. So the team has been immense, and they're all essential to getting things on the road. Everyone has a different job.
1: Yeah, and, I always like giving a shout-out to those creatives because, you know, they help bring that story to life where, you know, you sitting in in your seat might not appreciate the work. Or maybe you would, I don't know. I've never been to enough theatre productions to know how an audience might think. But I know that you've had a really good season of Gunawarra recreation in Victoria. Tell us how do you sit in amongst the audience to gauge their reaction, or how do you tell that, you know, the story is reaching people?
2: Well, so we've got a few ways. So yes, I do sit into the productions where I can. So of the last two destinations we've been at, I've seen the majority of the shows, the runs, but there's many ways that we collect qualitative data. We have reviewers come in, we yarn to people as they leave the theatre. There's theatre reports that are made where different front of house people, it's their whole job as people are filling out of the theatre to listen to the conversations and take notes. So, and with Mob in particular, I'm always happy to yarn about the play, you know. So in particular, when I was in Melbourne in my sort of hometown, there were lots of Mob that I knew, so I was happily, we were out the front yarning about it and what it meant to them. So, you know, I always welcome feedback, because how do you improve and how do you grow? But yeah, no, we have lots of ways to listen to people and really see what lands. We also, you know, as we construct these theatre plays, so it actually took, 2 years to get that original one up, and it's now been 4 years in the making for this. So we've actually also gone and done a lot of testing and work ahead of time, looking over it with elders and people with particular cultural lenses to make sure that the story that we're telling is appropriate, safe, and ultimately what more than just me and my community wants to be told.
1: Yeah, because you're touching on quite sensitive topics, one about the stolen generations and the removal of children, and then, of course, you know, about the violence that's been visited, particularly on you know, Aboriginal women in this country at the moment, and how it isn't treated as serious, you know, by the authorities. So, yeah, they could be quite triggering and sensitive topics to delve with. But I guess you're trying to stolen generations and the removal of children, and then, of course, you know, about the violence that's been visited, particularly on you know, Aboriginal women in this country at the moment, and how it isn't treated as serious, you know, by the authorities. So

play actually focuses on the healing element of it and how we come together as a community and how we can find ourselves again through culture and family. So, you know, despite these being really sensitive topics, I felt that they were really, really important to talk about. And throughout the process, Obituary held space for me to make sure I had consulted elders and brought them into the process of my own mob, that we were protecting the parts, the sacred parts of the story, but actually we were making a conscious decision to share the fact that our ancestors left us a framework for understanding healing, and that's ultimately to come home, to come back to culture and to come back to community. And we thought that that ultimately was such a gift, we wanted to offer others the opportunity to hear it too.

0: and Turrbal people. It's Karen Durantin for Let's Talk.
1: You're listening to Let's Talk here on AAA Murray Country. We're broadcast throughout the nation on the National Indigenous Radio Service, also on iHeart Radio and the Community Radio Plus app. I'm speaking with Isabel Morphy-Walsh about her work, Gunawarra Recreation, which is a production coming from the Ilbijiri Theatre Company, and they're going to be here in Brisbane for Clancestry, starting off at on the 5th of August at QPAC. Have you been to the venue yet and had an opportunity at least, for your creatives to see how they're going to set up the set?
2: No, actually, that's all excitement ahead of us. So we're coming up on Monday, and we're going to prepare very quickly in those first 2 days and be ready for our show on Wednesday night.
1: Oh, my goodness. How many set changes are there, or is it just the one setting?
2: Just the one set. There's a few costume changes along the way, but just the one set.
1: Mm. And I know that you're constantly speaking to audience and getting feedback and that sort of thing. So for the season here in Brisbane for Clancestry, are you thinking you're going to have to tweak it a little bit for a Murray audience, for one?
2: Look, we wrote the play when I wrote the play, I had a significant group of my elders, my female elders, but also my elders from across the gender spectrum coming to the play and give me feedback that they approved of it and were proud of it in its form. So in order to be authentic to Tangurang storytelling and follow the guidance of my elders, it's the very same play that they have approved of. So, from my father's mouth, into my little brain, over to my elders' approval, and now we've created a play.
1: It's interesting. This week we got some new data come out about Aboriginal and Torres Strait Islander languages, and I'm curious just about your mother's tongue and your father's tongue, about the state of those languages and whether language is a component of this body of work.
2: Yeah, no. So there's a lot of song. So my sister and I were actually involved in the reclamation and the revitalisation of Gunawarra dance and song during ceremony. So some song and some dance appears in there. Gunawarra, the character who appears on stage, the Black Swan, she primarily moves and tells her story through dance on the stage. I've been on my language reclamation and revitalization journey for over a decade now. And I've had a lot of really key elders, Aunty Lee Healy and Aunty Lorraine Padgham, who have really helped me along the way. So there's language peppered throughout the play, and it's made me and my mob feel really strong and proud to see our language be spoken on national stages.
1: Yeah, no, look, it just... even hearing other people's language just fills my heart. So I'm so pleased to hear that you are in that process of relearning, reclaiming and reawakening languages because, for me, I'm Torres Strait Islander, Isabel, and one of our community leaders, my mum's people's community leaders, he said... language is culture. So, it just fills me with joy when
2: it
1: I hear people.
2: It absolutely is.
1: Yeah, fills my heart with joy when I... Yeah, go.
2: Oh, the ancestors left us such great gifts in language, Like, we have a word, burned up, which means both good and righteous and strong and kind and it lets us know that the ancestors actually thought of all of these things on the same parallel, So I just love what we can learn from essentially our mother tongues.
1: I know you're going to be concentrating very hard on bringing Gunawarra recreation, but a creative like yourself, you must be thinking of your next project already and potentially working on it, you know, as we speak.
2: Yes, I've got stuff in the works yet, but nothing that I can announce publicly at this stage.
1: So you're continuing down that path of playwright, or are you thinking about trying out those other roles that one can do in the creative industry?
2: No, so I'm going to continue on playwriting. I love my writing, but also fitting that into other work I'm sort of doing around tree at the moment in Victoria. So it'll be a fun time as I get to both exercise my creative brain and my more logical side as well at the same time.
1: Are you a part of the Galang Wal? Is that what you're saying?
2: Yes, I am.
1: Oh, my goodness. So
2: yes,
1: you got elected recently, and so you're part
2: of... Yes, I did.
1: Oh, so which region do you represent?
2: I actually represent my mob, the Tangurang people, so from the Tangurang Land and Waters Aboriginal Council is who I represent.
1: I wonder, and, you know, you can tell me you don't want to answer this, but, you know, obviously there's been a big leadership change in Victoria with Jacinta Allen standing down and a new Premier, Ben Carroll, now in that role. And I wonder how mob are feeling about that leadership change, particularly as we see the opposition saying that they're going to walk back treaty in Victoria.
2: Oh, look, I think we're an apolitical body in Galang Wal, and so we're willing to work with all sides of politics ultimately to get the best outcomes for our people. So whether that's a Labor government or a Liberal government, we're committed to working with them so that we can get the best outcomes for our people, or whether that's a government from a different persuasion as well.
1: Mm, it was so diplomatic. And I hadn't realised, Isabel, that hadn't made that connection, because I've been trying to get a hold of Mariki and, is it Jaron,
2: yes,
1: co-chairs.
2: Our beautiful co-chairs.
1: Yeah, to yarn about Galang Wal, because this is obviously the next iteration moving on from the First Peoples Assembly. So, and, of course, you know, Queensland, us Murrays have been watching with interest what's been happening in Victoria in regards to the treaty process, because we started it and then a new government was elected and it got wound back. So we're back to the drawing board, I guess you could say, here in Queensland. So always excited to hear about the experience of mob in Victoria. So I guess when you're going to be here, you might get asked a few questions about that, aside from your work.
2: Definitely. Well, I'm always happy to yarn.
1: Oh, well, look, I wish you a very good season of Gunawarra recreation here in Brisbane, and for Clancestry too. Have you been to Clancestry before?
2: No, but I've heard wonderful things, and I'm so excited to get up there and see other people's art as well.
1: Yes. Excellent. Look, there might be some young people that are listening to this podcast or this broadcast who are thinking about, you know, like you, maybe they're doing drama in high school right now. What's one piece of advice would you give to them? Because we know you loved it, but you took a while before you got to where you are now.
2: I suppose what I'd say is that your voice is important, that you have a voice, that it's important, and you have a unique story to tell the world. You know, I really believe all us mob have a unique, you know, we have a different way of seeing the world than mainstream society, a more connected and connected and grounded way of seeing the world, in my opinion. And, you know, the stories you have to tell are important. So that is what I would say to young people. Have heart. And
1: Isabel, appreciate you spending some time with us today here on Let's Talk.
2: Thanks, Karen. Thanks for having me. Love being here.
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6: I struck out on the road tonight. Redneck leather, Japanese ties. Running from a woman, looking for a fight. Breaking down from time to time. When I woke up in the morning, I must have lost my way. Wound up smack dab in the middle of Ghost Town, USA. 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

0: Hey, this is Daniel Clancy. I'm from Waka Waka, Kabi Kabi, and you're listening to AAA Murray Country.
1: Hello, everyone. My name is Shah. My mob come from Sherbrooke, the Waka Waka people, and you're listening to AAA Murray Country.

on a warm summer's evening, on a train bound for nowhere, I met up with a gambler. We were both too tired to sleep, so we took turns of

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So get on board, there's no excuse. We're all so busy in this crazy life.

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How about that?

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0: songs on him now. We're country, man.
1: It doesn't matter. It's 5 o'clock somewhere.
0: It's always on 5 in Margaritaville, come to think of it.
1: Yeah, I heard it did.
0: You've been there, haven't you?
1: Yes, sir.
0: I've seen your boat there.
1: I've been to Margaritaville a few times.
0: All right. Well, that's good.
1: Stumble all the way back.
0: Okay. We just want to make sure you can keep it between the navigational beacons.
1: Between the buoys. I got it.
0: All right. Well, it's 5 o'clock. Let's go somewhere.
1: I'm ready. Crack it up.
0: Let's get out of here.
1: I'm gone.

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1: Okay, we just want to make sure you can keep it between the navigational beacon.
2: Between the buoys, I got it.
1: All right. Well, it's 5 o'clock. Let's go somewhere.
2: I'm ready. Crank it up.
1: Let's get out of here.
2: I'm gone.

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Hey, you mob, Rhonda Purcell here. My mob are Quandamooka people, Waka Waka people, and the Goa Koa people. 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

someone's grass is long since old, when you thought you really knew was lying. Winter's witch has cast

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Gods and deities were always redefining. 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

1,000 people live in our city. 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

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Stories from the road, music for the long haul. And when it's time to head home, the drive show keeps you moving. Good vibes, big laughs, and the soundtrack to your arvo. 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

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And I said, Mom, what are you listening to? And she said, Murray Country on Triple A.

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Hey everybody, tell you what I know. You're listening to AAA in Murray Country, and my name's Neil Murray. How about that?

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2: We've got you covered.

AU mob, Rhonda Purcell here. My mob are Quandamooka people, Waka Waka people, and the Goa Koa people. And you're listening to Deadly Murray Country here.

0: Welcome to the Super Saturday Mornings. I'm Dusty, taking you right through this morning with the greatest songs of all time across six decades of country classics. Here on the Saturday's Big Brekkie, Triple A Murray Country.
1: Saturday Brekkie, Triple A Murray Country.

hot spawner's nearly gone. The injector ports are stripped, and that ain't all. The torque converter's running low on torque, and that water pump's nearly down a quart. We caught it all in time, so you're in luck. He said, I've got the time and I've got the parts. Just give me the word and I'm ready to start. I think we can

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And I know you've been using a cut-rate thesaurus because your adverbs are backed up into your course. Now your verse is running on verbs that are way too weak.

said, "Hold on, friend, I'm not through. I hate to be the one to give you this news, but your whole melodic structure's done worked itself loose. 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I mean, that's just me talking.

0: suggestion.
1: Well, it may be a hit. I like it.
0: The Super Saturday mornings are here on Triple A Murray Country on the Big Brecky live around Australia. Wherever you are, it's great to have you with us here on the Super Saturday. And in that set, we had some great music there with Alan Jackson with the Talking Song Repair Blues. He used to be a mechanic, you can see why he came out with that song. Also in the same set, She Didn't Know That She's Beautiful, John Denver. His first big hit all the way back to 1970, and Leaving on a Jet Plane, Roger Miller. His second biggest hit there with Chug-a-Lug, Chug-a-Lug, back to the 60s and back to the 50s there for the legendary Jimmy Rogers, the grandfather of country blues, and Waiting for a Train. As we go from the 50s right through the 2020s and right back again all morning with the greatest songs of all time, the songs you know and love, are here on the Big Brecky. Coming your way today, we have This Day in Country Music. We also got the birthday calls. That'll happen around about 10 to 8 this morning. And if you're a member of our social networks, your birthday calls will come up automatically. We got some great music coming to you from the legendary Merle Haggard all the way back to 1966 for his first big hit, written by Liz Anderson, the mother of Lynn Anderson. See if you can guess which song that is. We also got the Chicks, Shania Twain, the Travelling Wilburys, Ronnie Millsap, the legend of World Cabaret, Engelbert Humperdinck, also Bobby Gentry, and coming up after this break, the fantastic voice of Martina McBride. 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

0: bringing you all the great classics here on the Super Saturday Mornings. Triple A, Murray Country on the Big Brekkie, and our timeless classic, the first one for this morning, featured the legendary Merle Haggard all the way back to 1966, written by Liz Anderson, who's the mother of champion award winner Lynn Anderson. And that's a great song too. It was first released as The Fugitive, then later they swung it back, released it again and put The Lonesome Fugitive. So it's a pretty big hit there for Merle Haggard, his first one. And of course that's the song that's mostly associated with his early life there, The Lonesome Fugitive. Also in that same set, we had some great music there from the legendary Ronnie Millsap with Stand By My Woman Man. That was the first probably country music video clip I ever seen, way back in the 70s, of Ronnie Millsap. Engelbert Humperdinck, the King of Cabaret. Quando, quando, quando. I love that song. I love the few Engelbert Humperdinck songs. He's even in Australia appearing. And of course, he must be getting on too, Engelbert Humperdinck, and it'll be probably the last chance you'll ever get to see him if you're a fan of Engelbert Humperdinck. Also in the same set, Bobby Gentry, all the way back to 1964. And that song was a huge hit. So was the album. And that was the first woman to record her own song, produce her own song, and have a number one record. And that was Bobby Gentry. And of course, she went on to produce and write her own songs right throughout her career. What a huge star. She's also a TV star. There, Bobby Gentry. Right, Triple A, Murray Country, more great music coming your way here on the Saturday morning, the Super Saturday Mornings. We've got the Travelling Wilby, Shania Twain and the Chicks coming your way. And coming up in the next hour, don't forget, we've got the birthday calls if you're celebrating your birthday today. And we also got another timeless classic, and this day in country music, here on the Super Saturday Mornings, Triple A, Murray Country.
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tune up our first hour here on the Super Saturday Mornings, Triple A Murray Country on the Big Brekkie, and the Chicks doing it live back 2005 in the Travelling Soldier. And it was a terrific performance there, just like a record, didn't it? And shows you how great musos those girls are. Also on that Shania Twain huge hit there with Ooze Bed, Have Your Boots Been Under. And up the top before that we had Lobo. No, sorry, we had Handle Me With Care from the Travelling Wilburys, the Million Dollar Band, I call them guys. How much money you'd like to have between all those guys. And up the top there, Lobo, back to the 70s there, and that's a fantastic old song. Me and You and a Dog Named Boo went right across the pop and country charts. Triple A Murray Country, now take us into the next hour. We've got more great country music, don't forget. We got our timeless classic coming up the next hour. We also got the birthday calls, and we got This Day in Country Music here on Triple A Murray Country. And taking us into the next hour, this song went to number one way back in 1992 for the legendary Garth Brooks. Here on the Brekkie, Triple A Murray Country.

0: firing up the start of your weekend here on the Super Saturday Mornings. Triple A Murray Country, the greatest songs of all time across six decades of country classics. In that set, Lainey Wilson. What a great song. She's one of the biggest artists, female artists of this century so far. And she's doing pretty well there, Lainey Wilson. And she was out here in Australia, actually. She came out a couple of weeks before she had to perform, and she just loves the place. Also on there, we had Carrie and Keith, The Fighter. That was a huge hit. Then we had Blake Shelton's first big number one hit, Hostin. What a great song that is from Blake Shelton. Also in there, we had John Michael Montgomery, the man with the big dimples on the side of his cheeks, and Hello, L-O-V-E, Hello, Love. And Shania Twain there comparing us blokes to her shoes. So there you go, boys. Which pair are you? Well, a clever little song there from Shania, and up the top there all the way back to 1991 for the great song for the legendary Garth Brooks. That was the last single off his album, No Fences, The River. Huge song. Triple A Murray Country coming up this hour here on the Super Saturday Mornings. And, of course, we've got our timeless classic for this hour, and that'll feature Alabama all the way back to 1981, the title track there off their self-titled album. And, of course, the track went to number one, and it was their first number one single off their first number one album all the way back to 1981. Self-titled album there, and the name of the single there for Alabama. Also coming to you, we've got the band Perry, Brooks and Dunn, Faith Phil, Merlin Willie, Alan Jackson. Also we got Earl Thomas Connolly. And coming up after this break, we've got the fantastic sounds of Gordon Lightfoot all the way back to the 60s. We're going, and don't forget, all the way back to the 2020s here on Triple A Murray Country, the Super Saturday Mornings.
1: This is your...
0: And the name of the single there for Alabama. Also coming to you, we've got the band Perry, Brooks and Dunn, Faith Phil, Merlin Willie, Alan Jackson. Also we got Earl Thomas Connolly. And coming up after this break, we've got the fantastic sounds of Gordon Lightfoot all the way back to the 60s. We're going, and don't forget,

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0: You're live around Australia here on the Super Saturday Mornings, Triple A Murray Country, the Big Brekkie, and featuring the greatest songs of all time across six decades of country music. In that set, we had some great music in there with Alan Jackson, and There Goes, one of my favourites there from AJ, performed on a chair with his last concert, and a great tribute there from the Kings and Queens of Country Music, along with Alan Jackson. Also in there we had Charlie Rich, rolling with the flow all the way back to the 80s. Earl Thomas Conley, all the way back to 1983 for Male Vocalist of the Year. George Jones, and doing it live there with the original version of that great song, Tennessee Whiskey. And of course, Chris Stapleton turned it into big number one hit. And up the top there, The Early Morning Rain from Gordon Lightfoot. He only passed away last year. And that song, he wrote it, and Elvis Presley got hold of it and released it on his Live from Hawaii by Satellite way back in 1964, I think it was. Gordon Lightfoot went on to bigger and better things. Had some huge hits in his time. Right, Triple A Murray Country, coming your way is the birthday calls, and of course that's at 10 to 8, and if you're part of our social network, your birthday calls will come up automatically. It's great to be back on board. I was out of Charleville last week celebrating NAIDOC out there, and of course 50 years of Deadly. It was a fantastic week, and it's great to see everyone out there. Just like to say hello to a few people. Peter Edsworth, Bubba Leslie, also Bull Edwards and Nutter Palmer. I hope you're enjoying your great Saturday out there. I bet you they're all getting ready to go to the TAB. That's what they'll be doing. And coming up, we got some great music for you from the band Perry Brooks and Dunn, Faith Hill and Merlin Willie here on the Saturday's Big Brekkie. The Super Saturday Mornings are here on Triple A Murray Country.
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Bring you all the great classics here on the Super Saturday Mornings, Triple A Murray Country, and In That Set, If I Die Young, from the band Perry. They were Band of the Year. Well, that song was the Song of the Year, actually, in 2008. Also, in the Brooks and Dunn, that's a great old song from them guys with Hillbilly Deluxe. Faith Hill Video of the Year with Breathe and Merle and Willie there. They went on to win the Duet of the Year with that great song, Poncho and Lefty. Triple A Murray Country here on the Brekkie. Now it's time for the birthday calls, and if you're celebrating your birthday and you're part of our media and social platforms, your names will come up automatically. And if you're not, all you've got to do is email us here at triplea.org.au, triplea.org.au, or you can phone us 07 389 2010, 38920100. We've got a few birthdays happening today. First out is Greg Sewan out there at Charleville. Good on you, Gregory. I hope you're having a wonderful day, mate. I'm sure you will, with all your family. And, of course, you've got grannies now, and also a great fireman too, Greg Sewan, all the way out there, Charles. Good on you, brother. I hope you have a wonderful day. Betsy Murphy, also out at the Ville. She's a caterer. Betsy, known her all my life, and she'll be enjoying her birthday today, being a Saturday. Also celebrating his birthday today, Tony Hill up at Billa Wheeler. We got Rachel Moore out of Bow Desert celebrating her birthday today. And also celebrating her birthdays today is country music performer and songwriter Lynn Manning down there in Casino. She's the mum of Maddie Manning. And, of course, they're both great songwriters, aren't they, and performers. So I hope you all have a wonderful day celebrating your birthday, folks. Now we'll go with this song. It went to number one on this day way back in 1992 for the legendary Garth Brooks. So have a good day, folks, celebrating your birthday today, and stay tuned to Triple A Murray Country, and have a good one.

0: Greatest songs of all time are here on the Super Saturday Mornings, Triple A Murray Country on the Big Brekkie. And in that set, we had some great music in there with Johnny Cash, back to the 80s there for that great song called Big River. Fantastic. Songwriter Johnny Cash. Also in that Creedence Clearwater Revival, the old one there, back to the 70s, Who'll Stop the Rain, Florida Georgia Line. Now, that song is the biggest country music song ever. It's been at number one for 6 weeks. And, of course, no other song has been near it. Well, there's a couple been near it, but not as big a hit as that there from the Florida-Georgia line, along with Bebe Rexha, and Meant to Be, huge song. Also then, Miranda Lambert with her huge hit, White Liar. Then we had Brad Paisley. That also got Song of the Year and also Video of the Year with Mud on the Tires. And up the top there, Garth Brooks, all the way back to 1998 for that great song. And, of course, it was written by Bob Dylan, To Make You Feel My Love. It was also recorded by Billy Joel and Adele, and it was a song appeared on Bob Dylan's 1992 album, Time Out of Mind. So fantastic song, done well there too, Garth Brooks. He turned it in to the biggest hit, and don't forget on that day, way back in 1992, The River went to number one on the same day. So there you go. And that was going out for everyone celebrating their birthdays today. Greg, Betsy, Tony, Rachel and Lynn. Hope you have a wonderful day, folks. Right, Triple A Murray Country coming your way this hour. We got a truckie special. So if you're a truckie and you love trucking songs, the last set will give you six trucking songs back to back. Now, Timeless Classic this hour comes from 1996, where it went to number one. And the album of the same name went to number three on the album tracks, and the lady was only 15 when she recorded it, so see if you can guess who that is. We also got Sugarland, Travis Tritt, Dolly Parton, Roy Orbison and the Judds coming up here on the Super Saturday Mornings, Triple A Murray Country.
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0: The greatest songs of all time are here on the Super Saturday Mornings, Triple A Murray Country on the Saturday's Big Brekkie. And our timeless classic for this hour featured Leanne Rimes, goes all the way back to 1998. The song went to number one and the album went to number two, Blue. And of course, that song was sitting in the archives for years until someone with a voice like Patsy Cline come along and sang it, and she certainly did. And I actually seen her here about 97 when the Super League was on. ANZ Stadium, along there with the Broncos in the Super League years. She was only about 16 then. Put on a great show too, Leanne Rimes. And of course now she's a huge star and had some big crossover hits in her time. Also there, Down in Mississippi and Up to No Good for Sugar Land. Then we had Travis Tritt in a good song, Love of a Woman. The Tennessee Homesick Blues there from Dolly Parton. California Blue from Roy Orbison, the Big O. And back to the 80s there for Mama Is Crazy with the Judds. Triple A Murray Country coming up. We've got the Truckee Special. We've got six trucking songs back to back. So if you're a truckie or you love trucking songs, here we go. So stay tuned here on Triple A Murray Country on the Super Saturday Mornings. Triple A Big Brekkie.
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3: Busted flat in Baton Rouge, waiting for a train

0: known as a devil's crest. All in 36 ton on a run called the Nitro Express. There was nothing but curves running from the top on down. And at the bottom of the grade set a quiet little country town.
1: Well, I was driving off the top when she jarred and the drive shaft broke. Started pumping up the brakes, saw 'em going in a big cloud of smoke.

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